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1: Thank you so much for coming in here. 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Thanks for coming down. It's called Let It Go.

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caring for yourself is not about stepping away from life, but about preparing yourself to face it with clarity, energy, and also emotional balance. And maybe that's what you need to be realistic, but also at the same time, caring for yourself.

The modern philosopher Naval Ravikant says, "A fit body, a calm mind, and a house full of love. These things cannot be bought. They must be earned." So focus on the essentials that money cannot buy today.

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That is a paradox. 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
0: All these voices come together as one. 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

wonder why an unfinished task haunts your brain more than a completed one? 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

The word salary is connected to sold from Latin salarium, linked to payments or allowance involving sold. Once extremely valuable, that means your paycheck has Asian seasoning.

Sometimes you work for a lot of hours and still not giving yourself the right rest that you deserve. Rest is not a wasted time. 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
0: All these voices come together as one. The Uni Voice. One university, one voice.

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Girl got a billion with a wonderful feeling. Hit to the ceiling, hit to the since 2017. I'm living the dream, getting the cream. 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

Let's talk a little bit more about strength training and aging. Muscle is more than just for looks. It's an endocrine organ. Lifting weights releases the myoconus, which helps protect your brain against Alzheimer's disease. So you are not just building biceps, you are building a shield for your future self.

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2: 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But before the fame, there was silence. And before the spotlight, there was struggle. What does it take to rise when everything falls apart? What keeps the fire burning when the world says stop? From struggle to success.
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0: Behind every achievement we hear about, there is a story. One that maybe no one has ever heard. A story of struggle, disappointment, failure, but with unbreakable determination. People who tried, worked hard, faced challenges. Today, their success speaks for them. And in every episode, we discover how ordinary people manage to create extraordinary success. From struggle to success, because behind every star, there is a story of perseverance.
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0: Welcome to From Struggle to Success, the show where we share the untold stories of people who turned their pain, their failure, and chaos into greatness. Stories meant to inspire you to rise above your own struggles, because every success begins with a fight. Today, we will tell the story of a man who made the world laugh through silence. Before the fame and before the bowler hat and before the magic, a boy was wandering the cold streets of London, hungry, barefoot, and dreaming of applause he would never yet heard. This is Charlie Chaplin, the man behind the silence. In London in 1890s, a city of fog and factories, where laughter was a luxury and dreams were often too expensive to afford. Charlie was born into poverty. His father was a singer, disappeared when the spotlight faded. His mother, named Hannah, had a beautiful voice until one night it broke. She was once mummering and telling her son, "Sing this part for me, Charlie. Just sing for me." And he replied hesitant by saying, "Me? But Mom." And she replied, "Smile, my boy, because a smile hides everything." That night, a trembling little boy made a room full of strangers smile. And that's when Charlie learned his greatest lesson, that laughter could heal pain.
1: Right now, you're catching the vibe of From Struggle to Success.
0: His teens, Charlie was performing anywhere that would let him. Small theaters, pubs, even circuses. He joined Fred Carno's troupe, where his gift stood up. Carno one day told him, gruffed and amused, "That boy doesn't act, he feels the audience." In 1910, he sailed to America. 4 years later, he found himself in Hollywood, but broke, invisible, and determined.
1: You're now listening to From Struggle to Success.
0: One day, a director shouted at him and said, "Chaplin, this is too slow. We need slapstick, not art." And he replied quietly but confident, "But sir, sometimes the funniest thing is what a man doesn't say." Rejection didn't stop him. It inspired him. He went into the wardrobe room and picked a tight coat, baggy pants and big shoes, and a tiny hat and cane. He looked at the mirror and whispered, "He is a tramp, but a gentleman." And with that, the world met the little tramp, the man who spoke to millions without saying a word.
1: Right now, you're catching the vibe of From Struggle to Success.
0: In a world recovering from war and poverty, Chaplin's silent films became hope on screen. He made people laugh at life and sometimes cry from truth. In the film named The Kid, he showed love between a poor man and an abandoned boy. And in The Gold Rush, he made hunger hilarious, boiling a shoe and twirling its laces into spaghetti. In City Lights, on the other hand, he made audiences weep when a blind girl finally saw the man who loved her. And when Hollywood switched to talking pictures, he stayed silent. Because for Chaplin, silence wasn't weakness, it was art.
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0: Then came the modern times, a masterpiece about a man swallowed by the machine of progress. He turned industrial chaos into comedy, showing the world that being human is worth more than being perfect. But success came with a price. His political views made him enemies. During America's Red Scare, he was just accused of being radical. And one day, when he left the US for a trip, he was told he couldn't return. Charlie said in reflective and distant tone, "They can silence me, but they will never silence laughter." And he was right.

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1: In 1940, Chaplin finally broke his silence with the great dictator. He used comedy to fight tyrants, turning mockery into a weapon against hate. Chaplin was recording and he said, "We think too much and feel too little. More than missionary, we need humanity." It wasn't just a film back then, it was a declaration. From the world's greatest comedian came one of history's most powerful speeches. Years later, the world remembered its clown and its consensus. In 1972, Chaplin returned to America to receive an honorary Oscar. When he stepped on the stage that time, the applause lasted 12 minutes. The man who once made the world laugh in silence finally heard the world's gratitude. He spent his final years in Switzerland, surrounded by peace and family. And on Christmas Day, 1977, Charlie Chaplin, the little tramp, took his final bow.
2: "I'm sorry, but I don't want to be an emperor. That's not my business. I don't want to rule or conquer anyone. I should like to help everyone if possible. Jew, Gentile, black man, white. We all want to help one another. Human beings are like that. We want to live by each other's happiness, not by each other's misery. We don't want to hate and despise one another. In this world, there's room for everyone, and the good earth is rich and can provide for everyone. The way of life can be free and beautiful, but we have lost the way. Greed has poisoned men's souls, has barricaded the world with hate, has goose-stepped us into misery and bloodshed. We have developed speed, but we have shut ourselves in. Machinery that gives abundance has left us in want. Our knowledge has made us cynical, our cleverness hard and unkind. We think too much and feel too little. More than machinery, we need humanity. More than cleverness, we need kindness and gentleness. Without these qualities, life will be violent, and all will be lost. The aeroplane and the radio have brought us closer together. The very nature of these inventions cries out for the goodness in men, cries out for universal brotherhood, for the unity of us all. Even now, my voice is reaching millions throughout the world, millions of despairing men, women, and little children, victims of a system that makes men torture and imprison innocent people. To those who can hear me, I say, do not despair. The misery that is now upon us is but the passing of greed, the bitterness of men who fear the way of human progress. The hate of men will pass, and dictators die, and the power they took from the people will return to the people. And so long as men die, liberty will never perish. Soldiers, don't give yourselves to brutes, men who despise you, enslave you, who regiment your lives, tell you what to do, what to think, and what to feel, who drill you, diet you, treat you like cattle, use you as cannon fodder. You have the love of humanity in your hearts. You don't hate, only the unloved hate, the unloved and the unnatural. That will give men a chance to work, that will give youth a future and old age a security. By the promise of these things, brutes have risen to power. But they lie. They do not fulfill that promise. They never will. Dictators free themselves, but they enslave the people. Now let us fight to fulfill that promise. Let us fight to free the world, to do away with national barriers, to do away with greed, with hate and intolerance. Let us fight for a world of reason, a world where science and progress will lead to all men's happiness. Soldiers, in the name of democracy, let us all unite!

0: Charlie Chaplin's story reminds us that struggle doesn't silence greatness, it creates your greatness. He turned hunger into humor, rejection into rhythm, loneliness into legacy. He proved that laughter could heal even the deepest pain, and that sometimes the quietest people have the loudest impact. So if life ever feels too heavy for you, remember the tram's walk. Head high, heart powerful, and always one playful step towards tomorrow. This was From Struggle to Success, The Man Behind the Silence. I'm your host, Rada, and until next time, keep walking, keep dreaming, and never be afraid to turn your silence into art.
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3: 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And before the spotlight, there was struggle. What does it take to rise when everything falls apart? What keeps the fire burning when the world says stop? From struggle to success.
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That's how we already know. 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That's just all he know, he don't know nothing else. I tried to show him. Yeah. I tried to show him. Yeah. Yeah, yeah, yeah, yeah. 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

0: تاخذكم من كل الانشغالات وتلون لكم الحياة. أيو آي بي أف أم.
1: Dot 8 to the face. Dot 12 bottles in the case. Dot halfway. Dot the high tolerance. Your age don't exist. Man, I swear my tripping off the again. Pick them up, then I set them in cold water. Then I order someone to bring them Vicodin. Hope they take the pain away from the feeling that he felt today. You know when you're part of Section 8 and you feel like no one can relate. Cause you are a loner, loner. End office make you stronger. I'm in the house party, tripping off my generation, sipping cough syrup black as water. Never no pancakes in the kitchen, man. Not one of our lives is caught up in the daily superstition that the world is about to end. Gives a f- we never do listen unless it comes with it.

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God, 12 bottles in the car. Thought pills in the halfway. Thought high tolerance when your age don't exist. Like, whoa.

shoot. She looked at me, then looked. Had it, then she grabbed it, then she said, get it understood. You know why we crack babies? Because we born in the 80s, that ADHD crazy. Hey.

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Keep your spirit high even when your grades are low. You're learning. AYBFM 11.5 is your gateway to progress.

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Your brain is not a fixed machine. It's incredibly palleable. And this ability, called neuroplasticity, means that every new skill that you learn, every habit that you form, and every positive thought you choose actually rewires your physical brain. You are the architect of your mind.

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1: Show
2: don't.
1: Is brought to you by our amazing
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1: team
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2: Yes.
1: Starting with Haider Najah, the lighting design, Ahmed Soufi in the music coordination, and the social media person here, of course, Furqan. And not to mention me, Mustafa Al-Asha'a, Dina Ahmad, and our amazing director behind the scenes, Salah Badil. And we have an amazing guest today, so wait up to the end of the episode. And not to the end. The middle of the episode.
2: Yeah.
1: And for now, we are about to start the PM on FM show. And I chose a very nice Greek song to play while we are getting everything ready for the episode. So enjoy.
2: Let's go.

0: And we wish that everyone is having a happy day.
1: Oh, yeah.
0: Having a happy day.
1: I guess so. But, you know, it's an amazing song. So, yeah. Let's enjoy it, I guess.
0: Let's enjoy it.

0: an amazing vibrant song. Thank you, Mustafa, for choosing such vibrant song, actually.
1: You're welcome.
0: It is an amazing song. But, you know, I guess I chose another, but you chose now. So, it's an amazing way
1: well,
0: to choose it.
1: I always say changes in lives
0: make
1: us learn new things. And today we learned that Kalimera means good morning or good day in Greek.
0: So that's what it's saying, Kalimera,
1: Kalimera. Kalimera, Kalimera.
0: Good day, good day.
1: Yeah, good day or good morning or good day.
0: Okay, I remember
1: like
0: there was a game called Good Day. Yeah.
1: So, Kalimera, everyone, and we wish that you're having a happy, happy day, as the song was saying.
0: Indeed.
1: And we're about to change that happy to sad because we're about to go to the young age crisis.
0: Yes,
1: to discuss the crisis that you're living as a young person. And today we're talking about a very interesting topic,
0: mm-hmm.
1: being narcissistic without realizing that you are narcissistic.

0: So, Dina, very interesting topic. Kudos to you to choose to talk about something that maybe a lot of people will not talk about in most cases. So it's very nice to dive into these topics and analyze them and learn from them. But can we start first by defining the word and translating it to the listeners?
1: Well, narcissist?
0: Narcissistic, yeah.
1: Narcissistic is, in Arabic, you can say enerjisiye. Someone who could be falling in love with himself or herself with the identity, and you know, that person would say, look at me, I'm on the top of the world, and actually they are on the top of nothing but
0: only
1: their
0: head?
1: Selflessness. So in a way or another, in this today's young age crisis, we're going to talk about narcissistic, but from a different perspective, from a scientific perspective, the type of narcissistics, and of course, how to solve it. Because a lot of people, especially young people, don't realize they are acting that way. They don't realize the harm they cause to others due to their behaviors. And they try to do better. However, they are lost. So today on the Young Age Crisis, we're going to show the path, we're going to show the results, and of course, we're going to show the reasons that cause such disorder to happen.

0: like this song.
1: Very beautiful song,
0: yes,
1: by the way.
0: Yes, heard by Johnny Cash.
1: Very
0: it's
1: beautiful.
0: Amazing.
1: Johnny Cash is always stunning with his artworks. In any way, I just wanted to mention a scary thing about narcissism is that rarely introduces itself as a narcissism. You know, it doesn't walk into your life saying, hello, I'm here to destroy your relationships. No, it sounds softer and it sounds reasonable. It sounds like I deserve better. Everyone is jealous of me. Nobody understands me. I'm always the one being hurt. I don't need to apologize because my intentions were good.
0: Yes, you know, I hate this line. Yeah, I do hate this line so much.
1: If you are hearing this line inside your head multiple times whenever something is ruined, a relationship is ruined, in most cases, maybe you are somehow, in certain level, have narcissism in yourself and you need to realize it.
0: Yes.
1: Slowly, without noticing, a person can become the main character of every room and every argument and every friendship, every silence. And that is where the crisis begins, not when you love yourself, of course, but when you love yourself so loudly that you stop hearing other people around you.
0: Yes, because psychology defines narcissistic personality disorder as a pattern of, you know, aggrandizement, need for admiration, a lack of empathy, beginning by early adulthood and appearing across different contexts. I mean, but here's the important part. Not everyone with narcissistic traits has a disorder. Mm. Narcissism exists on spectrum here. Some narcissism is normal. A little self-focus helps us survive, build identity, and protect dignity. The danger begins when self-protection turns into self-worship. So we are not saying that narcissism is really bad and you should stay away from it. No, we say that a little bit of it could be fine to help us survive. Because young adulthood is already a mirror maze. So you are building your identity. You are comparing your life. You are trying to be seen. You are afraid being ordinary, and in that emotional pressure, narcissism can grow quietly, not from evil, but from insecurity, you know?
1: And that's it.

0: My dear lovely young adults, there are two phases of narcissism.
1: True.
0: The first one is obvious. The grandiose is threat narcissism. This is the loud version. When you meet a grandiose narcissist, the people who always want to be admired for everything they do, the one who thinks they are smarter, better, deeper, and even more attractive and more special, the one who enters every conversation like it's a stage, and the one who does not listen to understand, but listens only to find a place to talk about themselves and how special they are.
1: And by the way, the second type is more hidden. Actually, and sadly, I believe most of Iraqi young adults do have the second type, which is the vulnerable narcissism, the weak narcissism here. This one does not always look arrogant and bad. Sometimes it looks wounded, sensitive, easily offended, always, all the time misunderstood, like nobody understands me, always betrayed. Everyone betrays me, always the victim here.
0: So always a victim.
1: Always a victim. And research between grandiose and vulnerable narcissism showing that narcissism can appear either as dominance and superiority here, or as insecurity, defensive here, and emotional hypersensitivity. So there is like where it becomes tricky, because some people are not walking around saying, I'm better than everyone. No. They are walking around thinking, why does no one appreciate me enough? Why did they not reply fast? Why did they praise someone else? I deserve that, not them. Why am I not chosen? Why is everyone against me? And you know, suddenly pain becomes self-importance, you know?
0: Yeah, like the person does not feel powerful, they start to feel fragile.
1: Yeah.
0: But they still make everything about themselves at the same time. This is why narcissism is not always self-love. Sometimes narcissism is self-hatred in expensive clothes. It is a person constantly begging the world to confirm they matter. And that's why criticism destroys them to the end. Because that's why someone else's success feels like an insult to them. That is why apologize feel like humiliation to them. That is why they cannot say, maybe I was wrong, without feeling like their whole identity is collapsing. Because deep down, my dear friends, deep down, their self-worth is not stable. It needs an audience, and this is where social media becomes dangerous.

Yes, because social media turns attention into currency. Likes becomes proof, views becomes the oxygen, and comments become emotional food, and the self becomes a product. So there's a study, actually a study on Facebook, found that narcissism could be expressed through social networking profiles, and best strangers could detect narcissistic impressions from online self-presentation. So imagine being young in this world. You don't just ask, am I happy? You ask, did people see me happy? Did people notice I look good? Did people react? Did people envy this? Did people remember me?

0: In a way, that is exhausting here, and it creates a generation that is not only living life, but constantly advertising life. Imagine that, you are not living, you are advertising the life that you are living. Ugh. But let's be fair, wanting attention does not make you bad. Wanting compliments does not make you evil. Wanting to be loved
1: does not make you we are not attacking anyone.
0: Yeah.
1: I don't want us to sound, by the way, I don't want us to sound negative and you have to avoid
0: we're
1: these people.
0: Here.
1: We are mentioning this because whenever you have someone in your life, you care about them and you think they have these traits, you actually going to know how to treat them better and you are going to preserve them in the right way.
0: Mm-hmm.
1: This is the reason why we are talking about this. We're not talking that there are some evil persons and we have to get our relationship with them. No, it's not about that. And we're going to mention solutions as well.
0: Yeah, of course.

0: You stay the hell away from me, you hear?
1: I wear this crown of thorns.
2: So what is the actual solution? I mean, we talked a lot about narcissism, but what is the actual solution? Solution?
3: Yeah.
2: This is a new word that was invented. It was invented by Mustafa Al-Ashia. The solution here.
3: Excuse to say solution.
2: I want to solution.
3: Oh, no. Yeah. It's so not good anymore.
2: The solution, the solution is very, very amazing. And I want to taste. Now, I wanted to pick something interesting here. We talked about narcissism and how bad it can be, not only for the persons themselves, about the people who are around this person. Mm-hmm. The solution here is not self-hate or hating those people. No, please. This is not what we want. This is not why we mentioned this today. The solution to narcissism is not to destroy the self. It is to mature the self.
3: True.
2: A healthy self can say, I matter, but I am not the only one who matters. There are a lot of people who matters as much as I am. You can say, I can be hurt and still be reasonable. I can be special without needing others to be small.
3: True.
2: I can apologize to people without disappearing, and I can be criticized without collapsing. That is emotional adulthood, dear listeners, and it begins with one brave practice.
3: Yeah.
2: Pause before defending yourself.
3: Yes. Just pause before defending yourself. This is very important. Do this practice every time. When someone tells you that you hurt them, don't immediately build a courtroom in your head. Like, don't gather evidence, like, in your mind. Yeah, you hurt me that day, that moment. You did that, you did that. Don't, prepare a speech. Don't search for how they also hurt you. Just pause. Ask this. What did they experience from me? That question is powerful because it moves you from ego to empathy. Yes, and empathy is the antidote for narcissism, because when you feel the other people, they feel their feelings, their experience, their problems, you also feel that you are connected to them. The point is to feel connected, not to feel away and special in a way that you are, I don't know, like on top of everyone. It's not the point here, right, Mustafa?
2: This is very right. So I hope everyone saw it from we saw it, and we'll get a lot of very valuable information about how to treat people with narcissism. And this was it for the Young Age Crisis segment. We are going to a musical break with Salah Bedeel with this song, because I want to listen to this song, because I all the lights are on me and I'm the center of the universe. And afterwards, we're coming back with Academic Drama.
0: You stay the hell away from me, you hear?
1: I wear this crown of thorns.

0: 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We are back to you with another segment, which is Academic Drama. Hi, Mustafa.
1: I got a new phrase. Sway with the PMLFM show because it's the only way.
0: Ooh, that's catchy.
1: Catchy.
0: I am
1: the king of catchy
0: phrases. Say it again. I like it.
1: Sway with the PMLFM show because it's the only way.
0: Okay, let's go.

0: So academic drama under the stomach is happening right now to mostly everyone in the world.
1: Remembering the answers, but after the exam.
0: Yes, when you remember the answers, but after the exam, right after the exam. So what's the point of remembering the answer? Yeah, it's a harsh topic, and we're gonna just, you know, guide you through this process of forgetting, remembering, and also panicking during exams.

So, dear students, I'm very sure a lot of people been there, and I gotta say, it's very interesting when you are begging your brain for 20 minutes in front of the paper to remember one answer, and suddenly this answer returns from the dead after the exam, when you are out with your friends checking the exam questions. And during the exam, nothing, just empty land without shutdown sound and, you know, Windows shutdown sound, you know, you know, yeah, the Windows, you know, so this basically happened to my brain during the exams. I read everything and I studied very well, but the pressure of the exam and me sitting in front of the paper, actually I start to forget everything I remember, but when after the exam, when I'm out with my friends, I remember everything that I studied. So it's a very interesting psychological thing. It is actually a psychological thing, and there is this interesting research about it. And these psychologists, they call this phenomenon retrieval failure under stress. The memory is often still there, but anxiety blocks access to that memory in a temporary way. According to the cognitive psychology research, high stress during tests can impair working memory and reduce the recall efficiency of your brain. So it's a serious matter that you need to really understand what is happening in the brain. How can we understand things? You understand things with the radio station that understand you the most, because if nobody understands you, we do understand you. And we are about to tell you more things. Actually, we have six or seven more things to talk about when it comes to memories and exams.

0: So in a way, the prefrontal cortex responsible for reasoning and memory retrieval becomes less efficient when anxiety rises too high. Meanwhile, stress hormones like cortisol interfere with accessing stored information, which is explains why the moment the exam ends, the stress disappears and suddenly your brain opens the storage room again. Like, oh, you remember the answers finally. And honestly, that is emotional damage.
1: And it's peak, actually,
0: because forgetting during an exam feels personal. You start questioning your intelligence, your preparation, your future, your entire bloodline.
1: Yeah, it actually happens.
0: Meanwhile, the truth is, your brain was just overloaded. Students' brains during exams are not just answer questions. They are fighting fear, time, pressure, sleep, depression here, family expectations. So a lot of things that had happened, and so take it easy, right?
1: Well, in our culture, exams are rarely treated as just exams, to be honest. They become judgments and grade becomes your worth and your future and whatever. So some students walk into exams carrying more emotional weight than the books themselves they studied. So when we talk about Silent Academy tragedy, overstudying without proper retrieval practice, many students reread notes 15, 20 times and they think, yeah, I know that because I read it 20 times or so. But this is wrong. This is not actually the way to do it. Research on learning techniques shows that active recall and practice testing are more effective for long-term retention than the passive reading. So basically, the meaning of what I've said, your brain needs training to retrieval, not just exposure.
0: Yes. So in a way, we are trying to say that you have to recall the answers, retrieve it, and calm down before the exam. So, you know, what do like that? For your students stand outside the classroom, accidentally destroying each other's mental health and everyone sharing the answers outside the classroom. One thing you have to do, seriously, go home. Just like that. Do not out-spy the paper. Do not reply every mistakes. Do not open the group chat named Final Survivors. Because once the exam is done, your brain deserves rest, not interrogation. But so, here's something important, you know? Forgetting an answer during stress does not mean you are stupid. In fact, high anxiety, high achieving students often underperform, especially because they care too much. So take it easy. Sometimes the students who panic the most are the ones who are trying their hardest. So
1: of course.
0: Go home.
1: And before we end the segment with Dina, there are some things I need you to do in case you want to avoid forgetting things during the exam.
0: Yes.
1: Number one, you need to practice retrieval before exams. Mm-hmm. You need to simulate the exam pressure. You can do this by solving the questions on a timer and you will have the same anxiety, believe me. Of course, I would advise people to sleep. Seriously, sleep is very essential for memory consolidation. And you need to stop catastrophic thinking. One forgotten answer feels huge in the moment, but one answer is really like your entire future. Maybe you already have a high mark and you don't know it. So maybe the biggest lesson is something we will learn now from Dina.
0: Yeah. So next time the answer comes to you right after the exams end, don't immediately call yourself stupid. Maybe your brain was not failing you. Maybe it was simply trying to survive the storm first.

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2: dear listeners, as you are used to, this is our number, the number of AUIBFM, 101.5, and now we are at, of course, our PM on FM show with me, Mustafa, and Dina, and we have a third person in the room that we are going to know now.

0: pastry, cruising down A Street. Off-white Lexus, driving so slow, but BK is from Texas. Me, I'm out there best.
1: So welcome back to the listeners of the AIB FM 101.5, and this is the BM FM show. The side table has arrived. So yeah, on the side table we have a special guest, a graduate who's graduating from the AUIB FM. I'm gonna say FM, but from AUIB. So yeah, he is here enjoying his song and being radiant on the FM. You can see.
2: How are you, Hasbar?
3: Thank you for having me on your show. I appreciate it. I'm Hasbar Ali. I'm a soon-to-be graduate of international studies, which I'm majoring in. Thank you. And AUIB, I would like to talk about how it helped me achieve many things.
2: So before that, we have tons of questions, Hasbar. Don't worry. We will ask you a lot of questions, and hopefully you will enjoy answering all of them. So at first, I want the listeners to get to know you. So we know that your name is Al-Hasbar. And I'm very sure you got a lot of questions about your name.
3: Yes.
2: So what does it actually mean?
3: It means lion, actually.
2: Lion.
3: And I know one person that actually has that name, and he's actually a poet.
2: A poet. Yeah. And like an old
3: poet? He's an Iraqi poet as well.
2: In the old times?
3: No, in the recent times, yeah.
2: Very beautiful.
3: His name's Hasbar, yeah.
2: Hasbar. Mm-hmm. Very Hasbar, interesting name, very nice. And very interesting stories we're going to learn from you. So you study in the International Relations Department, and you are about to graduate. And what a big milestone, Hasbar. I'm very sure you got a very interesting life that we are going to discover through the questions. So first, beside your name and who you are and what you study, who really are you? I mean, I'm sorry, it's a deep question, but who is Al-Hasbar?
1: Yeah, what about your background as well?
3: I traveled a lot in my life. I've been all over the world, and right now I'm here at AUIB because I've when I first saw it, it opened my mind to new things. It showed me that Baghdad is actually open to having international academic systems.
2: So you used to live outside of Iraq?
3: Outside, yes. New York, mostly, in Canada.
2: Oh, and you came from Canada to study at AUIB?
3: AUIB, yes.
2: Oh, very interesting.
1: That's amazing, actually.
3: I fell in love the first time I saw it.
2: Love from first sight, very interesting. And
1: You know, what made you come from Canada? I believe that there are a lot of good universities at Canada there to join AUIB.
3: Well, first, my background in legal, and I've been mostly in the legal field. And when I seen AUIB, I saw that they had a new program. It was international relations. So I actually was interested in that. Not a lot of universities here in Iraq have that. So I came straight to AIB because I wanted to experience that in this region, in Baghdad, in my hometown, and build on my legal expertise and have that AUIB international academic experience that I can bring and to Iraq. Yeah.
1: So when you first joined AUIB, like, you had expectations, of course. So did the reality meet those expectations?
3: Oh, it met those expectations and beyond. It actually helped me a lot with leadership. For example, I can tell you about one thing. In the field, we had a lot of sports here in AUIB, but the students were more interested in paddle. I don't know if you know.
2: Paddle,
1: yeah, yeah, we know that.
2: Paddle is like now on the trend or something.
3: Yeah, exactly. That's what I'm getting to. And the students showed interest in that. So you can see that this university is not a top-down institution. It's a conversation between the students and the higher-ups of this university. They actually listen. Mm-hmm. It showed me that your voice can be heard if you speak up.
1: That's
3: if you
1: nice.
3: Have good ideas. And now we have a paddle.
1: Okay.
2: Very interesting. So this was very interesting that going a few steps back, you saw the program, the international relations here at AUIB, and you decided you want to study here at your hometown. I want you to go back in time to that period when you made this decision. Was AUIB exceeding expectations? Now you are about to graduate. Was your experience beyond expectations, or meeting expectations, or exceeding expectations?
3: So you want to know about why I came here? tell you one thing, it exceeded my expectations.
2: Mm. Like, wow.
3: You can walk through the gardens outside, the beautiful gardens. You could walk through the library, the hallways, and you see different types of people from all over the world meet here in this one place. You hear English, you hear Arabic, and you say to yourself, this is like a mini New York or Toronto in one place, but in the heart of Iraq, the soul of the Iraqi people, you know, it's in Baghdad. You can see that it's developing, and it's good to see, and I'm happy to be part of it.
2: And the weather?
3: The weather is great. It's better than the cold.
2: It's better than Toronto.
3: Yeah.
1: Yeah, I believe so. So we talked about how AUIB shaped you personally because of the activities and the atmosphere. What about the academic side of AUIB? I mean, studying international relations here is a big step because, as you said, it's the first university that offers such a field. So what do you think of the materials that we study, the field itself? Do you think that you have excelled in it here at AUIB?
3: Yeah, so we don't just talk theoretical, we talk practical as well. I mean, we live in a region where every decision, we have to study it because it impacts us, impacts our country. So actually, one of our doctors, he's actually from Canada as well. He's here.
2: Oh. Mm-hmm.
3: So it's nice to see that he connects the Canadian policies with Iraqi policies and how everything connects.
2: What is his name?
3: Together. Dr. Norman.
2: Greetings to Dr. Norman, of course.
3: Yeah, he's a great teacher, instructor, and he helps us every way. Even if it's not class time, he tells us to come to his office anytime we need help with anything. And he bridged that gap between the students. He made us feel like this is not just an institution where you come to learn. This is where you bring your outside world to the classroom to actually learn. Wow. Yeah,
2: not anyone can do this. You know?
3: No, not
2: I think Mr. Norman is very admirable for doing so. And
3: yes,
2: clearly you are inspired by him.
3: Yes, I am. He brought not just me, he inspired a lot of students, actually. Mm. And if you ask them, they will tell you his practice is not just theoretical. He talks a lot about theories, and we talk a lot about contemporary, like as of now, what is happening. Mm. He taught us how to think, how to analyze and quickly understand the situation, how we can respond to it in a diplomatic manner. Yeah.
2: Very much interesting.
3: Yeah.
2: I really like the song that you chose for us today for your own segment. We are going back to Salah Badil to listen to New York with for more time, and we're coming back.

0: You can do.
1: I like the song, actually. It's a nice choice.
0: Very Thank nice you. Choice, yeah.
2: Thank you.
3: It's one of my favorites.
0: So we are going back to our interview, asking you questions.
1: Well, it's fine, actually. But back to your personal growth here at AURIB. I mean, was there a moment during your time here at AURIB that truly changed how you see the world?
3: Yes, actually, all of the time. I've left Iraq at a young age. But when
0: How old were you?
3: I was 9 years old.
0: Okay.
1: When you left
0: 9 years
1: Iraq.
0: Old, you left you to Toronto.
3: To New York.
0: To New York.
1: To New York. Okay.
3: And then Canada. So I was kind of hesitant of coming back because my Arabic wasn't that great. And I was wondering, how am I going to study there? But when I seen AUIB in English school, it not only inspired me to come and motivated me, but it also actually helped me not just talk in English, also talk in Arabic, so improve my Arabic as well.
0: Where do you spend mostly most of your time on the campus?
3: Either in class in my college,
0: right,
3: or I'm on the sports field, or I'm at the student life.
0: You don't go to the food court?
3: Oh, I do go to the food court, yeah. But I try to enjoy
0: the activities
3: we have here. And every year they're bringing something new, so I'm trying to keep up with that and experience everything they offer us.
0: So coming here to Baghdad and being amid all of these activities, do you think that you got a skill or maybe multiple skills from being here for like these 4 years at AUIB? And do you know what are these skills that AUIB helped you gain?
3: Yeah, it helped me actually balance my life. As you know, I work, so I'm not just a full-time student. I'm also a full-time employee. I'm an international advisor at Sansaglo. So having that and working, studying at an American-style curriculum-based university, it's very hard to balance that life. But it taught me, with the help, as I told you, from the doctors and the staff here, they help you manage your life.
0: So basically, this pressure creates growth.
3: Yes,
0: if you really know how to deal with the pressure.
3: Yes, especially with the helpful and motivated instructors that they bring to AUIB. They help you a lot to balance that life. They make you take that pressure in and actually use it, not just be scared of it.
0: Turn it into growth.
3: Turn it into growth, yes.
1: Wow.
0: Very interesting.
1: Speaking of pressure and growth right now, now you are graduating. You are leaving AURIB. You are leaving the nest. I mean, we are celebrating you here at AURIB FM, and we are wondering about your next step. I mean, did AURIB prepare you for your next step? Because now you are leaving the university and just into the outside world.
0: Yeah,
1: so,
0: by the way, what are you going
1: happening?
0: To do after graduation?
3: Oh, you never know. I might just apply to work at AUIB.
1: You love it. Love
0: he doesn't
1: want to
0: leave.
3: I love it that much. Yeah, I don't want to leave. But my next step is I think AUIB prepared me for the international level. I want to be in developing, managing international level projects. Right now, our organization that I work for is actually conducting a research in Iraq. So I'm actually going to have more time and expertise that I brought from AUIB to be able to conduct that research.
0: So you aim for more practical skills?
3: Yeah, practical skills. And maybe I'm trying to actually, I like the diplomacy part of it. So I might be, there's different paths that I want. One of them is AUIB.
0: Very
1: well, AUIB, you are listening to this conversation right now. Hire this dude. He's amazing.
0: And I want to thank all of the instructors. They really created a
1: Especially
0: hero.
1: Especially Dr. Norman.
3: Yeah, Dr. Norman. He's amazing, yes.
1: Yeah.
3: Dr. Mosla as well, yes.
1: We're going to interview them all to see the secret behind this character here.
0: You know that we are approaching also SADIS exams, sixth grade students.
3: Yeah.
0: Some of them, I'm very sure, they are interested to study at AUIB, and some of them, maybe they want to study the international relations at AUIB. So is there an advice a graduate want to give to newcomers who are planning to study at AUIB in general and add the international relations in specific?
3: Yeah, so one thing I didn't mention is the opening day. We always have, AUIB has new students that come to see what college they want to get into.
0: Mm.
3: We're actually part of the people that welcome them in, because I remember when I came in, I was nervous. But when I came here, I had someone mentor me to tell me about the life here. Mm. So we also do that. We also have them have a sense of belonging when they come. We ask them, we show them how the American style system works. And I would tell them, trust the process, trust yourself.
0: So you didn't feel lost or confused?
3: Like I said, when I first came, I was nervous. But when I came here, AUIB provided that service where you talk to other students that show you the life here, what you should expect.
1: Mm-hmm.
3: After that, I felt more relaxed. And they do that every year. And I would say, trust the process, trust yourself, and don't give in. Do what you want to do,
1: I mean, because they are newcomers, I believe that they are nervous of choosing the international studies because maybe it's a new field and they think it's risky. So do you think that AUIB made it comfortable enough for students to trust the syllabus, to trust the future plan that's prepared for them?
3: Yes, especially with the new instructors and the new students right now that are learning from those instructors. I believe they are confident enough to tell the newcomers to what they should hear, what they need to hear to get them to be more motivated to join and do what they want to do. If they want to join diplomacy and international relations, they should, because we teach them, for example, at opening day, we teach them that this is not a scary field. It's actually very important in this part of the world. Every decision matters, and you should learn how to analyze and how those decisions will affect you. So it's very important to get into this field, you know? Yeah.
0: So I am like you in many ways when it comes to diplomacy and politics and all of these things and even international relations. I did not say relationships this time.
1: Proud of you.
0: And if I was a newcomer and I met you on the campus and I asked you, would you recommend me joining the International Relations College? What would you answer me? As for me, I'm a newcomer. I don't know anything about this place. I'm asking you as a graduate to recommend the college.
3: I might be biased, but we're the best college in the university. We welcome all, and we're the most friendly. Yeah. And I will definitely advise it. Like I said, our instructors are top class instructors from all over the world. We have them come and bring their expertise that many universities actually across the world don't have. For like, we have a diversity that even universities in Canada or New York, they don't have that. I mean, AUIB brings something special, really.
0: Yeah. Then what will I get after getting the degree, you think?
3: You will have confidence. You will have expertise in the diplomatic sector. And you'll be able to analyze and communicate and public speak, because this is what we do. I mean, this is what we practice.
1: Well, it's nice, actually. And now I'm getting emotional because I believe that you are so attached to your university and to the atmosphere of AUIB. It is magical indeed. But now you're graduating, and I believe that you're going to see this interview in 50 years, maybe more, maybe less, I don't know. So what message do you have for your future self? What do you want to tell the future Hizbar?
0: Wait. I'm so really sorry. Look at this camera. You see this camera? This is your future self looking at you. So this in the camera, inside the camera, we can see Hizbar from the future, like 20 years or 15 or 50. Maybe you're sitting with your kids. Maybe you're sitting with your grandkids.
1: Yes.
0: We don't know. You're inside the camera. So what would you say to your future self as an advice or something you want to remember?
3: Yes. Trust the process. Trust yourself. And I would tell my future self to always do what you want and trust yourself in what you want to do. And you gotta believe in yourself. Yes.
0: Very beautiful.
1: Okay, believe in yourself.
0: Great piece of applause for you. Thank you so much for being here today,
3: Mr. Hezbar.
0: And I really, really, really, and I mean it, really enjoyed this episode and this interview, because maybe I like politics and relations, you know.
3: Yeah. But in any way, you can join us.
0: Maybe I will join. Oh, no, who knows? It seems like a very interesting field and a very interesting journey you had here with AUIB. And hopefully you will always have a place in your heart, in your memory, to remember us. You
1: know, of course.
0: The interview, your, the instructors, never forget about us.
1: Of course.
0: And
1: out of
0: shall virtual, he end it?
1: Yeah, of course. Out of rituals here at AUIB FM, we tell the guests to end the episode because, you know, we want to end it with honor, and you are the honorable one here. So in a way or another, you have the mic to tell them to listen to AUIB FM 101.5 and see you tomorrow.
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0: 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And we will see you again with another episode and hopefully with another guest too. Till that time, remember that PM1 FM show is the show for you, young people, to thrive, unleash your potential, and become the person you want to become.
1: Yes, of course. Thank you, dear listeners, for listening to today's episode. I hope you enjoyed it. And remember, PM1FM is from Sunday to Thursday at 2 p.m. Again, from Sunday to Thursday at 2 p.m. Until then, see you tomorrow.
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Albert Einstein used thought experiments to solve the universe's biggest mysteries. 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So don't just memorize your books, visualize how the concepts work in the real world.

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let's get the party started. 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
5: 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Now I am out there making an impact.
1: All these voices come together as one. The Uni Voice. One university, one voice.

The Ministry of Health reminds us that our traditional tea often contains excessive sugar. High sugar intake is the leading cause for the rising of type 2 diabetes rates in Iraq. So try reducing your sugar intake by just half a spoon, because your metabolism will thank you later.

One of the scariest words you can learn is oblivion, the place where forgotten things go silent, silent into nothingness. And here on AOIBFM, oblivion is just a song.

Instead of just collapsing after a hard workout that you have done, try the active recovery technique, which is a very light jog, a walk, or maybe just a gentle stretching. This helps clear the metabolic waste, like lactic acid, for example, from your muscles faster, which reduces the soreness the next day.

إذاعة الجامعة الأمريكية من بغداد تجمع بين الإبداع والتميز. 101.5.

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Your body is designed to walk. Walking is often underrated. It's the most natural human movement for lymphatic drainage, which removes the waste, and is proven to be excellent for maintaining your focus. So maybe only a 10-minute walk breaks a cognitive block faster than a coffee.

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Sometimes the quietest voice in you has the most important things to you to say.

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1: At

Here is an exercise tip for you. Muscle is your metabolic bank account. The more muscle mass you have, the more calories your body naturally burns, even at rest times. So try to prioritize strength training a few times a week, not just for looks, but for long-term metabolic and bone health.

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Let your optimism be the song that carries you through the busiest weeks. 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
1: Feeling used, but I'm still miss you, and I can't see the end of this. 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

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Know that I control my thoughts, I should stop reminiscing. 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I guess the

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Baghdad's voice and your favorite places. What are you waiting for? Tune in now.

Harvard's longest running study on happiness found that close relationships, more than money or fame, are what keep people happy throughout their lives. So invest time and effort into your friendships and family bonds.

إذاعة الجامعة الأمريكية من بغداد تجمع بين الإبداع والتميز 101.5.

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Dr. Justin Sonberg at Stanford University found that eating fermented foods like yogurt or pickled veggies increases gut microbe diversity and also lowers the inflammation markers. 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

While reading for Rumi, I discovered that he actually believed wounds are where light enters. 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

I bet you're in the car right now, thinking about the past, the present, and maybe even the future. 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

Sometimes you say something to other people and they react in a different way. Sometimes you can keep thinking about the limits and boundaries, and you need to know that setting boundaries is not about

When the world gets quiet, AYBFM 4, 3, 2, 1, 0. We turn it on. Let's start the party.

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For example, I'm bored right now.

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1: Yeah. Y'all know what it is. Sometimes you gotta push through all your obstacles.

If a part fails repeatedly after repairs, replacement becomes more reliable and cost-effective.

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The word should, I should study more and I should eat better, carries guilt and pressure. Change it into could. I could choose to study now. This subtle language shift empowers you by highlighting choice rather than obligation.

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Here's a fact on sugar. 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The sugar hides in unexpected places like salad dressings, the sauces, and low-fat snacks. Always read the ingredient label. Reducing the hidden sugars is often easier and more impactful than cutting out the desserts completely.

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They say history repeats itself. And at AUIB FM, we take you on that ride. From the battles and ideas that change the world, to the moments that feel just like today, it's all parts of a long journey. 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
2: 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And before the spotlight, there was struggle. 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What keeps the fire burning when the world says stop? From struggle to success.
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2: The stories that move you and the lessons that shape tomorrow on AYB FM 101.5.
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